0: My name is Garrett.
1: And this is Let's Talk in English. Today, we have a wonderful story lesson.
0: That's right. This month's story is called The Giant Turnip. That is a fun name. And we should probably talk about what a turnip is.
1: Yes, a turnip is a little bit like a radish, or we would say white carrot if we directly translate from Chinese. It's a vegetable that grows in the ground, and it's round and big.
0: Yeah, I had these pretty often when I was a young kid. You can boil them or cook them in the oven. There are a few different ways, and they taste a little bit bitter. They're not my favorite.
1: So maybe kids won't really like the flavor of a turnip, but maybe adults will like the little bitter flavor it has. Well, friends, before we get into our wonderful story, let's look at our Find It question. The question is, why was the farmer proud of his turnip?
0: Why was the farmer proud of his turnip? Well, friends, in that question, we've already learned who one of our characters is. There is a farmer, and we learn that he is proud of something. If you're proud of something, you're very happy about it. Maybe you're happy that you did something good.
1: And why is this farmer proud of his turnip? Well, friends, be sure to look for the answer as we go through the story. Before we get into our story, let's go to Jack. He will tell us what today's keywords are.
2: 从前从前有一位老农夫在自己的房子旁种下一颗萝卜种子。Once upon a time, an old farmer planted a turnip seed next to his house. 名词 seed 就是种子。那颗种子长啊长啊变成了一颗大萝卜，它圆圆的根深深的埋在地里面。 Its round root was stuck far down in the ground. 名词 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
3: The giant turnip.Even the smallest helper is important. Once upon a time, an old farmer planted a turnip seed next to his house. He watered it and cared for it every day. The seed grew and grew until it became a big turnip. It had lots of beautiful green leaves, and its round root was stuck far down in the ground.
4: What a fine!Big turnip I have,
3: the proud farmer said to himself.
4: No one has a bigger or better one.
0: All right, once upon a time, at some point in the past, we had a farmer.
1: And what did this farmer do? Well, he planted a turnip seed next to his house. And a seed is that little thing. Oftentimes, it is black. When you plant it, put it down in the dirt, and give it time, it will grow.
0: Yes, many plants grow from seeds. And these seeds are very small, but they grow into something much larger. This one is a turnip seed.And the old farmer planted it.
1: He planted the seed and waited for it to grow. Well, here we see the word plant, and I know that Jack would like to tell us more about that word.
2: 从前从前有一位老农夫在自己的房子旁种下一颗萝卜种子。Once upon a time, an old farmer planted a turnip seed next to his house. 动词 Plant 是种植。 另外有一个动

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1: Thank you, Jack. Well, this farmer planted the turnip seed, and of course, with all seeds, you need to water it and care for it, which is what the farmer did.
2: All right. The seed grew and grew until it became a big turnip. It had lots of beautiful green leaves, and its round root was stuck far down in the ground.
1: And the root is that part of which is actually the turnip itself. It was in the ground. And the farmer said, "What a fine big turnip I have." He was very proud of his turnip.
2: Hey, speaking of being proud, this leads us to our find it answer. Why was the farmer proud of his turnip?
1: Because no one had a bigger or better one. And that is what the farmer said. No one has a bigger or better one. And of course, he's talking about his turnip.
2: Yes, many farmers do want to grow the biggest fruits and vegetables they possibly can. But what will happen next with this farmer and his turnip? Let's go to the next part of our story.
3: One morning, the farmer said,
4: "Today is the day. I will pull up this giant turnip and make a fine stew."
3: He grabbed the leaves and pulled. He pulled with all his might, but the turnip did not move. The farmer wiped his face.
4: "This turnip is too heavy for me."
3: So he called,
4: "Wife, come help me pull."
3: The farmer's wife came to help.
5: "All right, husband. Together we will do it."
1: All right, so what happens next in the story? Well, one morning, the farmer said, "Today is the day. I think he wants to pull up this turnip."
2: Right. Of course, when you grow things in the ground, you can't leave them there forever, or you'll never be able to use them. He's going to pull up this giant turnip and make a fine stew.
1: Make a fine stew, and the farmer said, "Today is the day, and today we have another calendar phrase.
3: Today is the day.
5: Today is the day.
6: 就是今天了。
7: Today is the day.
5: Oh, is today special?
7: Yes.Today is the day.
5: Is something big happening?
7: Yes, today is the day.
5: Tell me, why is today the day?
7: The bakery is having a sale. Buy one cookie, get one free. Today only.
5: Today is the day.
8: Let's go to the bakery.
3: Today is the day.
5: Today is the day.
6: 就是今天了。
2: Today is the day. The farmer is going to make a fine stew, which is kind of like a thick soup. He grabbed the leaves and he pulled, but it didn't quite work out.
1: And he even pulled with all his might, which means all his strength, everything in him to pull it out. But it didn't work out, like you said, Garrett.The turnip did not move.
2: It did not move. The farmer wiped his face. That's when you slide your hand across your face, maybe because you have some sweat and water there.
1: So it sounds like he was working very hard. And he said, "This turnip

0: is too heavy for me. So he called for help. He said, wife, come help me pull.
1: All right. She said, husband, I can do that. All right, husband, together we will do it.
0: Together we will do it is what she said. And together we will listen to Jack tell us more.
2: 农夫的老婆过来帮忙，她说，老公，我们一起拔就能拔出来的。Together we will do it. 副词 together 修饰动词，指出做某事的方法或是状态呢，是一起的或是共同的。放在句首加逗号，它具有强调的效果，使整个表达会显得更生动或是力度加大。我们来看相似的例句。Slowly we walked toward the door. 我们慢慢地走向门口。Carefully, Rita opened the old box.Rita 小心翼翼地打开那个旧箱子，或者是 Calmly, John explained the problem again. John 冷静地再次解释了问题。
0: Thank you, Jack. So his wife, which is the farmer's wife, went to help him to pull up the turnip.
1: Yeah, two people working together should be able to pull this big turnip out of the ground, I think.Well, we'll have to wait to find out what happens. Friends, right now, it's time for a quick break. We'll be right back just after this.

0: Welcome back to the show, everyone. In that last section, there was one little interesting thing I'd like to talk about. The farmer calls out to his wife and just calls her wife. That's a little strange, though. Normally, when a husband is calling for his wife, he'll call her by her name or some other name he uses for her.
1: That's a good point. Maybe that was just the word he chose to use. Well, friends, let's get back into our story.
2: The wife held on to the farmer. The farmer held on to the turnip. And they both pulled. But the turnip still did not move.
3: We need more help,
2: said the wife. She called to their granddaughter.
3: Child, come help us.
2: The granddaughter ran over and said,
4: I will help.
2: The granddaughter held on to the wife. The wife held on to the farmer. And the farmer held on to the turnip. They all pulled. But still, the turnip stayed in the ground.
0: All right, they're going to work together. The wife held on to the farmer. They're ready to pull.
1: Let's see if their work together will help them pull it out. They both pulled. And when we talk about the word hold on, it's something we do with our hands. We close our fists and grab onto something.
0: The important thing is we don't let go. We keep holding on. But the turnip here still did not move.
1: It looks like they need more help. So the wife called their granddaughter. She said, child, come help us.
0: All right, a granddaughter. That would be the daughter of your son or daughter if you're a grandparent.
1: Yes, so she ran over and said, I will help. So here the granddaughter held on to the wife held on to the farmer, and the farmer, of course, held on to the turnip.
0: Right, so now there are three people pulling. They all pulled together, lots of strength and might, and of course, they pulled it out of the ground.
1: Wait, did they? They did not. The turnip stayed in the ground. There are already three people pulling on it. I think it sounds like they need more help, Garrett.
0: Yeah, I thought they were going to be finished. I was getting ready to eat some of that stew.
1: Oh, I think they are hungry for that stew, too. Well, I hope that in the end they can get that turnip out. But that is for our lesson tomorrow.
0: Right, we will continue.

0: this story to see what happens next and see how they're able to get this out of the ground. While you're waiting, friends, try and think of how you would dig this turnip out of the ground. There might be some good tips you can think of.
1: Yes, there might be other ways besides just pulling it. Well, friends, we also learned a lot of great keywords today, so let's review them right now.
0: Here's your first keyword for today. Seed. Seed. He'll plant flower seeds this spring.
1: Root. Root. This tree's roots are really big.
0: Wipe. Wipe. Mom wiped the water off the table.
1: Hold on. Hold on. Hold on to something so you don't fall.
0: Granddaughter. Granddaughter. The old man has 5 granddaughters. Friends, those are your keywords for today. Keep practicing them and putting them in your sentences.
1: And now let's go back and watch our lesson one more time.
2: The giant turnip. Even the smallest helper is important. Once upon a time, an old farmer planted a turnip seed next to his house. He watered it and cared for it every day. The seed grew and grew until it became a big turnip. It had lots of beautiful green leaves, and its round root was stuck far down in the ground.
3: What a fine, big turnip I have!
2: The proud farmer said to himself.
3: No one has a bigger or better one.
2: One morning, the farmer said,
3: Today is the day. I will pull up this giant turnip and make a fine stew.
2: He grabbed the leaves and pulled. He pulled with all his might, but the turnip did not move. The farmer wiped his face.
3: This turnip is too heavy for me.
2: So he called,
3: Wife, come help me pull.
2: The farmer's wife came to help.
4: All right, husband. Together we will do it.
2: The wife held on to the farmer. The farmer held on to the turnip. And they both pulled. But the turnip still did not move.
4: We need more help,
2: said the wife. She called to their granddaughter.
4: Child, come help us.
2: The granddaughter ran over and said,
5: I will help.
2: The granddaughter held on to the wife. The wife held on to the farmer. And the farmer held on to the turnip. They all pulled. But still, the turnip stayed in the ground.
6: Welcome back to Chit Chat. I'm Ivy, and that's Zach.
7: And today, we talked about a giant turnip.
6: This turnip was so big that the farmer could not pull it out of the ground.
7: It was too heavy. He pulled with all his might.
6: He got his wife, he called his granddaughter, but the turnip would not move.
7: Did you know that a turnip is the root of the plant?
6: The root? You mean the bottom part that goes into the ground?
7: Yes, the yummy part we eat is a big root that stores sugar.
6: Now I know. Thank you, Zach.
7: You're welcome.
6: Anyway, will the farmer get the turnip out of the ground?
7: Find out tomorrow. See you next time.
6: On Chit Chat.
8: Hi, friends. I'm Gabe. Welcome to Gabe's Game. Were you listening carefully to today's story? I know you were. You'll do great in my game. Let's go. Here's question number 1.

0: true or false? The farmer plans to eat the turnip. The farmer plans to eat the turnip. If you said true, then you're correct. He wants to make a delicious stew with the turnip. It sounds yummy to me. Now let's go to question number two. Why can't the farmer pull up the turnip? A. It's too big. B. It's too cute. C. It's too small. D. It's too light. Turnips aren't cute, and this turnip isn't small or light. So what's the answer? If you said A, it's too big, then you are right. And here's question number three. Who held on to the farmer's wife? A, the neighbor. B, the granddaughter. C, the brother. Or D, the house. Well, the answer is not the house. Houses don't have hands. They can't hold on to things. The correct answer is B, the granddaughter. The farmer, his wife, and the granddaughter worked together to pull up the turnip. I hope they can get it out. I want to try some of that delicious turnip stew. Well, friends, thanks for playing Gabe's game. I'll see you next time.
1: Well, friends, we're at the end of our lesson today, so let's talk a little bit more about one of today's key words, and that is the word wipe. When you are wiping, what are you trying to do, Maria?
2: Well, oftentimes you're trying to get something clean. If you wipe the window or maybe wipe your phone screen, then you're trying to get all the dirty things off.
1: Right. If there are liquids like water or coffee on the table, you might wipe it with a cloth. There, you're trying to remove those other things from off the table.
2: And of course, in our story today, we saw that the farmer wiped his face, probably because he had sweat on it.
1: Absolutely. All right, friends, we're not done with this story. We'll be back with more tomorrow. So, of course, make sure to join us again. You don't want to miss it. Right here on
3: Let's Talk in English.
1: Goodbye.

0: Hello everyone, my name is Garrett, and today is a great day to learn something new.
1: So let's do that together, friends. My name is Anne-Marie.
0: And you're watching Studio Classroom. Friends, it's time for us to do a book review.
1: That's right. Every month we look at a different book and try to learn something from its summary.
0: Yes, let's talk about this book. This one is called Tuesdays with Maury, An Old Man, a Young Man, and Life's Greatest Lesson.
1: I'm intrigued by this phrase, life's greatest lesson. 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
0: It must be something important if it is the greatest. 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

0: and connection. Some books remind us what really matters in life. Tuesdays with Maury is one of them. Written by Mitch Albom, it tells the true story of his friendship with his former college professor, Maury Schwartz. After graduation, Mitch learns that Maury is dying from amyotrophic lateral sclerosis, ALS. The destructive disease is slowly destroying Maury's body, but has left his mind clear as if the illness had never touched him. Wanting to reconnect, Mitch begins visiting Maury just as he used to during college.
1: Hi there, welcome to Language Lab. I'm Jack. 一起来看形容词 destructive， 意思呢是具破坏性的、毁灭性的。例如 ，The wildfire spread quickly, showing how destructive fires can be when conditions are dry and windy. 野火迅速蔓延，显示在干燥多风的情况下，火灾具有多么强的破坏力。Destructive 的反义字是 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
2: So, what pieces of wisdom does this book have to teach us?And what do we learn from Maury? Let's jump into it.
3: Well, we hear about one of the greatest lessons already right here in the first part of our lesson, friends. We read, the greatest lessons come not from success, but from compassion and connection.
2: Okay, I'm sure many people would agree with that. First of all, let's talk about what compassion is. This means kindness and understanding, especially toward the suffering of someone else.
3: Here's how you could use compassion in a sentence. Show compassion to those in need.
2: All right, let's jump into our lesson here. Some books remind us what really matters in life. Tuesdays with Maury is one of them.
3: Okay, let's learn a little bit more about what this book is all about, friends. First, here is a little bit about it. It was written by Mitch Albom. It tells the true story of his friendship with his former college professor, Maury Schwartz. That must be the Maury from the title.
2: That sounds about right. Okay, we read on. After graduation, Mitch learns that Maury is dying from amyotrophic lateral sclerosis, which is often called ALS.
3: Okay, so we have the setting for our book already, friends. This person, Mitch, has a college professor named Maury. And Mitch has already graduated, but it sounds like he still has a relationship with this college professor. And after he graduates, he learns that his professor is dying. Before we move on, let's take a look at some of these terms we just read.
2: All right, let's talk about graduation. This is the completion of your studies, maybe at your high school or even your university. And often there is a graduation ceremony at the end.
3: Let's use that word graduation in a sentence. Her graduation was a proud moment for the whole family.
2: All right. So after graduation, Mitch found this out about his professor, that he was dying from this disease. If you're dying from something, well, you're slowly losing your life because of something.
3: And often we say this because it's clear that because of this disease, you will eventually pass away. For example, you could say someone is dying from a rare disease.
2: Right. And ALS is a fairly well-known disease. It's also sometimes called Lou Gehrig's disease.
3: Okay, I have heard it referred to that as well. Let's learn a little bit more about this situation, friends.

0: This destructive disease is slowly destroying Maury's body, but has left his mind clear. Now, that can happen sometimes with various diseases. It could destroy your body, but it might not touch your mind. Of course, other diseases might affect both.
1: Right. So it's not quite like something like dementia, exactly. Well, it's destroying his body, but not his mind. His mind is clear, as if the illness had never touched him.
0: Okay, so we find out that this professor is dying from this disease, and Mitch decides to do something. Wanting to reconnect, Mitch begins visiting Maury just as he used to during college. So it sounds like Mitch and Maury already had a relationship that went on beyond being a student and a professor.
1: Right, and I feel like this is pretty rare. I didn't have that kind of connection with my professors. But it's really special that they kept that going and were able to support one another.
0: And it was special enough that Mitch now wants to reconnect. To reconnect means to link or join again after being apart. We often say this about relationships when maybe we've lost touch with someone, but we want to start being friends with them again or want to find out how someone is doing.
1: Right. Let's try and use that in another sentence. Old friends reconnect on social media all the time.
0: Yeah, and this is something that people will often do at school reunions as well. They might attend those to reconnect with classmates from their past.
1: All right, so Mitch, the author of this book, is reconnecting with his old professor, even as his professor is going through a very difficult time.
0: Yeah, this is really interesting too, because this is based on a true story and this relationship that these two people had.
1: Right. Well, we have more to learn about their relationship and the lessons that this book has to teach us. Remember, it might be life's greatest lesson. Let's go to our next reading.
2: Tuesdays with Maury, an old man, a young man, and life's greatest lesson. Their weekly Tuesday meetings become life lessons that go far beyond the classroom. Maury shares his thoughts on work, love, family, and death with honesty and humor. He teaches Mitch that success and money lack significance compared to kindness, relationships, and living with purpose. Even as his body weakens, Maury's spirit remains strong, reminding readers that true strength comes from within.
3: The experiment's results hold great significance for scientists studying climate change patterns worldwide. 这项实验的结果对全球研究气候变化模式的科学家具有重大意义。它的形容词是 significant， 片语 significant other 是指重要的另一位，也就是指配偶或是伴侣。来看例句。Valentine's Day is often celebrated by going on a date with one's significant other. 通常庆祝情人节是与另一半约会。我们来学另外一个名词 signature， 意思呢就是签名、特征。譬如 ，Please add your signature at the end of the form to complete the registration process. 请在表格的最下方签名以完成注册流程。
1: Think about your teachers in school. Your math teacher teaches you math. Your English teacher teaches you English. But I'm sure those teachers and professors have a lot more that they could teach you about life.
0: I think so. And as we learned in the previous section, Mitch started visiting Maury. And we find out that these were regular visits on Tuesdays. And I'm pretty sure that's where the title came from, Garrett.Tuesdays with Maury.
1: Right. It was a regular meetup they had. You might have this with a friend of yours. You find a good day that works and do it every single week.
0: Yeah, we read here in our text, their weekly Tuesday meetings become life lessons that go far beyond the class.

0: classroom.
1: All right, let's talk about life lessons. This often means important things that you learn from your experiences. Maybe they change the way you live your life.
0: Travel can do this to us.

0: life, not just memorizing facts.
1: Exactly. We read on Friends, Maury shares his thoughts on work, love, family, and death with honesty and humor.
0: All right, we continue. He teaches Mitch that success and money lack significance compared to kindness, relationships, and living with purpose.
1: Well, that is a really great lesson to learn, and I see some really great words we can talk about from that sentence. First, we see that word lack. What does that mean, Garrett?
0: Well, if you have a lack of something, then you don't have enough of it. You can lack many different things.
1: Let's use lack in a sentence. The team suffers from a lack of practice.
0: Okay, and if you lack significance, that means that something just isn't that important.
1: Exactly. And we see another word here that goes along with that. That is the word purpose. Purpose is the reason something exists or is done in the first place.
0: Let's try and put that in another sentence. You might try and find your purpose in life by trying out many different things.
1: So let's review here what Maury is teaching Mitch. Success and money lack significance, and they're nothing compared to kindness, relationships, and living with purpose.
0: Yeah, so those later things are just way more important. That doesn't mean that success and money are not important at all.
1: Exactly. They're just more important than those. Now, we read on here, even as his body weakens, Maury's spirit remains strong, reminding readers that true strength comes from within.
0: All right, let's talk about one more word in this section. That word weakens. If something weakens, it becomes less strong.
1: For example, the constant rain weakens the old bridge. It gets weaker and weaker over time. Now, this is something that a lot of diseases do to people, right, friends? If you have a disease and there's no cure, it will weaken your body over time.
0: Now, I think I'm learning something really great in this section. It reminds me that even as you see older people, maybe even your own grandparents, their body gets weaker, but you need to remember there's a lot going up in their head. There's a lot going on there, and they have a lot of wisdom to share.
1: Yeah, just because their body is weak doesn't mean their mind is weak as well.
0: Right, so maybe try and learn a thing or two from the older folks around you. Well, we're not quite done with our lesson today, but right now, it's time to take a deep dive.
2: Deep dive.
3: Hi, friends. Let's take a deep dive into the English language together. What are we looking for today? Let's reflect on it. Last weekend, I sat on my roof at sunset. Don't worry, it's flat. I watched the sky turn pink and orange. I wasn't just staring, I was reflecting on the crazy year I've had so far. That quiet moment of looking back and thinking deeply, that's exactly what reflect on means. We use reflect on when we think carefully about something that happened, usually to learn from it or understand it better. The word reflect comes from Latin and literally means to bend back, like light bouncing off a mirror. So when you reflect on an experience, you're bending your thoughts back toward it. For example, at the end of the school term, our teacher asked us to reflect on what we enjoyed most. And also, after the match, the coach made the players reflect on their mistakes so they could improve. Here are two similar phrases. Think back on is more casual and often brings up memories. For example, I love thinking back on summer vacations with my grandparents. Look back on is similar, but it often adds a feeling like pride or regret. For example, years from now, we'll look back on these days and smile. Honestly, reflecting on things is one of the most valuable things you can do. It helps us grow without needing a time machine. Thanks for diving deep with me. Stay afloat until next time.
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0: Man, a young man, and life's greatest lesson. Through these conversations, Mitch starts to see how much of his own life has been spent chasing the wrong goals. He begins to rediscover compassion and gratitude. The book invites readers to reflect on their own priorities, to slow down, and to spend more time caring for the people who truly matter.
1: Care for 意思是照顾、关怀。譬如 Volunteers visited the shelter every weekend to care for the rescued animals by feeding, playing with, and walking them. 志工们每周末都去收容所照顾获救的动物，喂食它们，跟它们玩耍和带它们散步。另外一个是 take care of 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challenging, yet incredibly meaningful for those receiving the care. 身为看护者，情绪上的压力可能很沉重，但对那些被照顾的人来说却非常重要。That's all for today's Language Lab. I'll see you next time.
2: So we learned a bit about what things Maury was teaching Mitch, but how did Mitch take this and apply it to his own life?
3: Let's find out in this next part of our lesson, friends. We read together, through these conversations, Mitch starts to see how much of his own life has been spent chasing the wrong goals. Now, you can chase things physically, friends, but we can use this in another way as well.
2: Yes, like we did in this article. To chase something means to try hard to catch it or to achieve it.
3: Here's an example. She is chasing her dreams in Hollywood. Now, oftentimes we use this word chase when we're talking about a dream or an achievement when we haven't caught that dream or achievement yet.
2: Right, you're doing different things to eventually try and succeed or attain or achieve that thing.
3: Exactly. Let's read on, friends. He begins to rediscover compassion and gratitude.
2: Okay, let's talk about some of those words. Let's talk about rediscover. That's to find something again after it was forgotten or lost. It could be a physical thing or something slightly harder to describe.
3: Let's use it in a sentence. I have rediscovered my love for reading after taking a break for many years.
2: Yeah, you found something out again. You knew it before and now you know it again. Well, we have more words to talk about here, like compassion. We talked about this before. This is a feeling of deep sympathy and sorrow for another person.
3: Here's an example. She showed compassion to the homeless man by giving him food. We see one more word here we need to talk about, friends, and it's that word gratitude. Gratitude is so important. Gratitude is that feeling we have when we are thankful for something.
2: For example, make sure to express gratitude for small things that people give you.
3: We have a little bit more to read together, friends. The book invites readers to reflect on their own priorities, to slow down, and to spend more time caring for the people who truly matter. I think this is really important for me, Garrett. A lot of times I'm really busy and I'm doing a lot, but sometimes what I'm doing doesn't match up with my priorities. So it's a good idea to constantly reevaluate them.
2: Right. It's important to live our lives with purpose and, of course, with gratitude. Well, we need to wrap this part of our lesson up, but let's go and watch our usage tip.
4: Hi, I'm Rex. 今天的 usage tip 要来看 how much of 加名词加 has been spent.

0: spent 加动名词的句型。How much of 加名词表示有多少的事物。Has been spent 是现在完成被动语态，说明到目前为止已被花费。动名词则指花费的用途。这个句型通常用在花费时间、金钱或精力方面。例如 ,How much of your time has been spent working on this project? 你在这个计划上已经花了多少时间呢？或是 ,How much of the budget has been spent buying new equipment? 预算中有多少用于购买新设备呢？
1: Friends, we are done with the first half of our article, but before we go today, I want to take a minute to review what we've already learned.
2: All right, remember, we are doing a book review. This book was written by Mitch Albom based on his experiences of reconnecting with his college professor.
1: That's right, we find out that his college professor, Maury, is dying of a disease. And so Mitch decides to visit him once a week on Tuesdays.
2: Right, during those meetups, they're able to share life's wisdom. We call them life lessons.Maury is able to remind Mitch of some important things.
1: That's right. And we've learned a few of those life lessons already. Getting your priorities straight in life, making sure you spend time with the people you love. But I think there is more to learn.
2: I would think so, too. So make sure you join us again tomorrow.
1: All right, friends. That's all the time we have for today. My name is Anne-Marie.
2: And my name is Garrett. We'll see you again next time.Right here on
1: Studio Classroom.
3: I am so proud to have you in my life. A good friend lasts a lifetime.
4: 如果您对空中英语教室有任何建议，欢迎您来电。服务专线台北总社02-2533-9123，02-2533-9123。

0: 以下英语新闻由台北国际社区广播电台 ICRT 提供。
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2: I'm Nancy Sun with today's episode of Easy News.Premier Zhuo Rongtai has instructed government agencies to coordinate assistance for Taiwan shipping companies whose vessels are stranded due to the blockade of the Strait of Hormuz. According to the cabinet, the directive was issued after the Ministry of Foreign Affairs released data showing about 1,600 vessels from various countries currently stranded. 8 are operated by Taiwan firms. The cabinet says Zhuo has asked the Ministry of Transport to coordinate with the foreign ministry in contacting foreign governments and Taiwan shipping firms to offer assistance measures to enable the vessels to resume normal operations as soon as possible. However, the cabinet has not released any details concerning how such measures could be adopted.Two second-generation satellites developed by Honghai has been launched successfully into orbit from the Vandenberg Space Force Base in California. According to Honghai, the low Earth orbit satellites Pearl 1A and Pearl 2B have entered their intended orbits for expected on-orbit missions, durations of 1 to 3 years.The satellites have been primarily designed for payload technology verification in communication and space science. Honghai co-developed these satellites with the National Central University.

0: State media in China says an explosion at a fireworks plant in a central Chinese province has killed at least 21 people and injured 61 others. China's official news agency Xinhua says the blast occurred at a fireworks plant in Changsha City of Hunan province on Monday afternoon. Nearly 500 rescuers were deployed to the scene and evacuations were conducted in danger zones. Authorities are investigating the cause of the blast. 19 people in France received jail terms for facilitating a network of migrant smugglers operating along the northern French coast. Prosecutors at the trial in the northern city of Lille say those convicted worked as lookouts, masterminds, and drivers for smuggling gangs. Ross Cullen reports.
1: Law enforcement in France say they are cracking down on trafficking gangs exploiting the situation of some of the people in the migrant camps in and around northern French ports. At this trial, the defendants faced a range of charges, including participation in a criminal conspiracy, and prosecutors focused especially on the transporting of equipment like inflatable boats and life jackets from Germany to France, where unauthorized departures of migrants trying to get to the UK regularly take place. Ross Cullen, Paris.
0: And two female opposition lawmakers in Mauritania have been sentenced to 4 years in prison for insulting the president and inciting violence. Their lawyers say Monday the charges stem from social media posts accusing the president of discrimination against black people and descendants of slaves. Mauritania outlawed slavery in 1981, but human rights groups report around 149,000 people remain in modern slavery in the country. And that was the ICRT Easy News. I'm Nancy Sun.

0: Hello, everyone. My name is Maria.
1: And my name is Garrett.
0: And this is Let's Talk in English. Today, we have a wonderful story lesson.
1: That's right. This month's story is called The Giant Turnip. That is a fun name. And we should probably talk about what a turnip is.
0: Yes, a turnip is a little bit like a radish.Or we would say white carrot if we directly translate from Chinese. It's a vegetable that grows in the ground and it's round and big.
1: Yeah, I had these pretty often when I was a young kid. You can boil them or cook them in the oven. There are a few different ways and they taste a little bit bitter. They're not my favorite.
0: So maybe kids won't really like the flavor of a turnip, but maybe adults will like the little bitter flavor it has. Well, friends, before we get into our wonderful story, let's look at our Find It question. The question is, why was the farmer proud of his turnip?
1: Why was the farmer proud of his turnip? Well, friends,

0: Friends, in that question, we've already learned who one of our characters is. There is a farmer. And we learn that he is proud of something. If you're proud of something, you're very happy about it. Maybe you're happy that you did something good.
1: And why is this farmer proud of his turnip? Well, friends, be sure to look for the answer as we go through the story. Before we get into our story, let's go to Jack. He will tell us what today's keywords are.
2: 从前从前有一位老农夫在自己的房子旁种下一颗萝卜种子。
3: Once upon a time, an old farmer planted a turnip seed next to his house.
2: 名词 seed 就是种子。那颗种子长啊长啊变成了一颗大萝卜，它圆圆的根深深的埋在地里面。
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2: 偏语动词 hold on 就是紧紧抓住。结果两个人还是拔不动，老婆就叫孙女来帮忙。
3: She called to their granddaughter.
2: 名词 granddaughter 就是孙女。
4: The giant turnip.Even the smallest helper is important. Once upon a time, an old farmer planted a turnip seed next to his house. He watered it and cared for it every day. The seed grew and grew until it became a big turnip. It had lots of beautiful green leaves, and its round root was stuck far down in the ground.
5: What a fine!Big turnip I have,
4: the proud farmer said to himself.
5: No one has a bigger or better one.
0: All right, once upon a time, at some point in the past, we had a farmer.
1: And what did this farmer do? Well, he planted a turnip seed next to his house. And a seed is that little thing. Oftentimes, it is black. When you plant it, put it down in the dirt, and give it time, it will grow.
0: Yes, many plants grow from seeds. And these seeds are very small, but they grow into something much larger. This one is a turnip seed.And the old farmer planted it.
1: He planted the seed and waited for it to grow. Well, here we see the word plant, and I know that Jack would like to tell us more about that word.
2: 从前从前有一位老农夫在自己的房子旁种下一颗萝卜种子。
3: Once upon a time, an old farmer planted a turnip seed next to his house.
2: 动词Plant 是种植，另外有个动词 grow 也做种植，但是它们的差别在于 plant 是把种子或是树苗栽种在土中的动作。比如
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3: Abel planted a tree in front of his house.
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3: Ronnie grows tomatoes in his backyard.
2: Ronnie 在后院种番茄，或者是
3: Our family grows rice on our farm.
2: 我们家在自己的农场种稻米。
1: Thank you, Jack. Well, this farmer planted the turnip seed.And of course, with all seeds, you need to water it and care for it, which is what the farmer did.
0: All right. The seed grew and grew until it became a big turnip. It had lots of beautiful green leaves, and its round root was stuck far down in the ground.
1: And the root is that part of which is

0: actually the turnip itself. It was in the ground. And the farmer said, "What a fine big turnip I have." He was very proud of his turnip.
1: Hey, speaking of being proud, this leads us to our find it answer. Why was the farmer proud of his turnip?
0: Because no one had a bigger or better one. And that is what the farmer said. No one has a bigger or better one. And of course, he's talking about his turnip.
1: Yes, many farmers do want to grow the biggest fruits and vegetables they possibly can. But what will happen next with this farmer and his turnip? Let's go to the next part of our story.
2: One morning, the farmer said,
3: "Today is the day. I will pull up this giant turnip and make a fine stew."
2: He grabbed the leaves and pulled. He pulled with all his might, but the turnip did not move. The farmer wiped his face.
3: "This turnip is too heavy for me."
2: So he called,
3: "Wife, come help me pull."
2: The farmer's wife came to help.
4: "All right, husband. Together we will do it."
0: All right, so what happens next in the story? Well, one morning, the farmer said, "Today is the day. I think he wants to pull up this turnip."
1: Right. Of course, when you grow things in the ground, you can't leave them there forever, or you'll never be able to use them. He's going to pull up this giant turnip and make a fine stew.
0: Make a fine stew, and the farmer said, "Today is the day." And today we have another calendar phrase.
2: Today is the day.
4: Today is the day.
5: 就是今天了。
6: Today is the day.
4: Oh, is today special?
6: Yes.Today is the day.
4: Is something big happening?
6: Yes, today is the day.
4: Tell me, why is today the day?
6: The bakery is having a sale. Buy one cookie, get one free. Today only.
4: Today is the day.
7: Let's go to the bakery.
2: Today is the day.
4: Today is the day.
5: 就是今天了。
1: Today is the day. The farmer is going to make a fine stew, which is kind of like a thick soup. He grabbed the leaves and he pulled, but it didn't quite work out.
0: And he even pulled with all his might, which means all his strength, everything in him to pull it out. But it didn't work out, like you said, Garrett.The turnip did not move.
1: It did not move. The farmer wiped his face. That's when you slide your hand across your face, maybe because you have some sweat and water there.
0: So it sounds like he was working very hard. And he said, "This turnip is too heavy for me." So he called for help. He said, "Wife, come help me pull."
1: All right, she said, "Husband, I can do that." All right, husband, together we will do it.
0: Together we will do it is what she said. And together we will listen to Jack tell us more.
8: 农夫的老婆过来帮忙，她说，老公，我们一起拔就能拔出来的。Together we will do it, 副词。Together 修饰动词，指出做某事的方法或是状态呢，是一起的或是共同的。放在句首加逗号，它具有强调的效果，使整个表达会显得更生动或是力度加大。我们来看相似的例句。Slowly we walked toward the door. 我们慢慢地走向门口。Carefully Rita opened the old box.Rita 小心翼翼地打开那个旧箱子，或者是 Calmly, John explained the problem again. John 冷静地再次解释了问题。
0: Thank you, Jack.

0: So his wife, which is the farmer's wife, went to help him to pull up the turnip.
1: Yeah, two people working together should be able to pull this big turnip out of the ground, I think. Well, we'll have to wait to find out what happens. Friends, right now, it's time for a quick break. We'll be right back just after this.

0: Welcome back to the show, everyone. In that last section, there was one little interesting thing I'd like to talk about. The farmer calls out to his wife and just calls her wife. That's a little strange, though. Normally, when a husband is calling for his wife, he'll call her by her name or some other name he uses for her.
1: That's a good point. Maybe that was just the word he chose to use. Well, friends, let's get back into our story.
2: The wife held on to the farmer. The farmer held on to the turnip. And they both pulled. But the turnip still did not move.
3: We need more help,
2: said the wife. She called to their granddaughter.
3: Child, come help us.
2: The granddaughter ran over and said,
4: I will help.
2: The granddaughter held on to the wife. The wife held on to the farmer. And the farmer held on to the turnip. They all pulled. But still, the turnip stayed in the ground.
0: All right, they're going to work together. The wife held on to the farmer. They're ready to pull.
1: Let's see if their work together will help them pull it out. They both pulled. And when we talk about the word hold on, it's something we do with our hands. We close our fists and grab onto something.
0: The important thing is we don't let go. We keep holding on. But the turnip here still did not move.
1: It looks like they need more help. So the wife called their granddaughter. She said, child, come help us.
0: All right, a granddaughter. That would be the daughter of your son or daughter if you're a grandparent.
1: Yes, so she ran over and said, I will help. So here the granddaughter held on to the wife held on to the farmer, and the farmer, of course, held on to the turnip.
0: Right, so now there are three people pulling. They all pulled together, lots of strength and might, and of course, they pulled it out of the ground.
1: Wait, did they? They did not. The turnip stayed in the ground. There are already three people pulling on it. I think it sounds like they need more help, Garrett.
0: Yeah, I thought they were going to be finished. I was getting ready to eat some of that stew.
1: Oh, I think they are hungry for that stew, too. Well, I hope that in the end they can get that turnip out. But that is for our lesson tomorrow.
0: Right, we will continue this story to see what happens next and see how they're able to get this out of the ground. While you're waiting, friends, try and think of how you would dig this turnip out of the ground. There might be some good tips you can think of.
1: Yes, there might be other ways besides just pulling it. Well, friends, we also learned a lot of great keywords today, so let's review them right now.
0: Here's your first keyword for today. Seed. Seed. He'll plant flower seeds this spring.
1: Root. Root. This tree's roots are really big.
0: Wipe. Wipe. Mom wiped the water off the table.
1: Hold on. Hold on. Hold on to something so you don't fall.
0: Granddaughter. Granddaughter. The old man has five granddaughters.

0: friends. Those are your keywords for today. Keep practicing them and putting them in your sentences.
1: And now let's go back and watch our lesson one more time.
2: The giant turnip. Even the smallest helper is important. Once upon a time, an old farmer planted a turnip seed next to his house. He watered it and cared for it every day. The seed grew and grew until it became a big turnip. It had lots of beautiful green leaves, and its round root was stuck far down in the ground.
3: What a fine, big turnip I have!
2: The proud farmer said to himself.
3: No one has a bigger or better one.
2: One morning, the farmer said,
3: Today is the day. I will pull up this giant turnip and make a fine stew.
2: He grabbed the leaves and pulled. He pulled with all his might, but the turnip did not move. The farmer wiped his face.
3: This turnip is too heavy for me.
2: So he called,
3: Wife! Come, help me pull.
2: The farmer's wife came to help.
4: All right, husband. Together we will do it.
2: The wife held on to the farmer. The farmer held on to the turnip. And they both pulled. But the turnip still did not move.
4: We need more help,
2: said the wife. She called to their granddaughter.
4: Child, come help us.
2: The granddaughter ran over and said,
5: I will help.
2: The granddaughter held on to the wife. The wife held on to the farmer. And the farmer held on to the turnip. They all pulled. But still, the turnip stayed in the ground.
1: Welcome back to Chit Chat. I'm Ivy, and that's Zach.
6: And today, we talked about a giant turnip.
1: This turnip was so big that the farmer could not pull it out of the ground.
6: It was too heavy. He pulled with all his might.
1: He got his wife, he called his granddaughter, but the turnip would not move.
6: Did you know that a turnip is the root of the plant?
1: The root? You mean the bottom part that goes into the ground?
6: Yes, the yummy part we eat is a big root that stores sugar.
1: Now I know. Thank you, Zach.
6: You're welcome.
1: Anyway, will the farmer get the turnip out of the ground?
6: Find out tomorrow. See you next time.
1: On Chit Chat.
7: Hi, friends. I'm Gabe. Welcome to Gabe's Game. Were you listening carefully to today's story? I know you were. You'll do great in my game. Let's go. Here's question number one. True or false? The farmer plans to eat the turnip. The farmer plans to eat the turnip. If you said true, then you're correct. He wants to make a delicious stew with the turnip. It sounds yummy to me. Now let's go to question number two. Why can't the farmer pull up the turnip? A, it's too big. B, it's too cute. C, it's too small. D, it's too light. Turnips aren't cute, and this turnip isn't small or light. So what's the answer? If you said A, it's too big, then you are right. And here's question number three. Who held on to the farmer's wife? A, the neighbor. B, the granddaughter. C, the brother. Or D, the house. Well, the answer is not the house. Houses don't have hands. They can't hold on.

0: on two things. The correct answer is B, the granddaughter. The farmer, his wife, and the granddaughter worked together to pull up the turnip. I hope they can get it out. I want to try some of that delicious turnip stew. Well, friends, thanks for playing Gabe's game. I'll see you next time.
1: Well, friends, we're at the end of our lesson today, so let's talk a little bit more about one of today's key words, and that is the word wipe. When you are wiping, what are you trying to do, Maria?
2: Well, oftentimes you're trying to get something clean. If you wipe the window or maybe wipe your phone screen, then you're trying to get all the dirty things off.
1: Right. If there are liquids like water or coffee on the table, you might wipe it with a cloth. There, you're trying to remove those other things from off the table.
2: And of course, in our story today, we saw that the farmer wiped his face, probably because he had sweat on it.
1: Absolutely. All right, friends, we're not done with this story. We'll be back with more tomorrow. So, of course, make sure to join us again. You don't want to miss it. Right here on
3: Let's Talk in English.
1: Goodbye.

0: Advanced Studio Classroom is on the air.
1: Oh my goodness, I am so glad you're here. We have so much to learn, but what are we going to talk about?
0: You're just going to have to wait and find out.

0: Hello, hello. Welcome to Advanced Studio Classroom. My name is Campbell, and I have Peter here with me. Thank you guys for coming to join us for day two of this article. Did you like how I opened the program today?
1: Oh, that was thrilling. I was on the edge of my seat. And then, you know, just as I thought you were about to reveal something, you said, oh, you gotta wait. And I was like,
0: Yes, I designed for the gasp. Did you get that?
1: An intro designed for the gasp.
0: Yes, so let's review quickly what we talked about yesterday. So this is a marketing article. And as we discussed yesterday, marketing is about getting people to become familiar with a product or a service or a company. And it's about getting the word out there. But, you know, somewhere in the 1990s, things changed. People weren't just talking to the audience. They were getting them involved in the conversation, right? And now things have evolved even further where companies and brands are trying to create this shared emotional resonance, and they're trying to get people to really feel things through their advertising.
1: Right, right. Instead of just being told, here's our product, here's why it's so good, here's how your life will get better if you use it, they're instead saying, they're almost not even talking about the product per se. Mm-hmm. They're creating an experience that you and I will then associate with the company or with the brand at least.
0: Yes.
1: So that we will then, on our own initiative, look at the product they're selling and consider it because we've already identified with this emotional experience that we've had courtesy of the company's marketing.
0: Yeah, exactly. And, you know, it's interesting, this word brand, right? When you talk about brand, it's, you know, it's the name of a company or something that people, a product that people use. But also, you know, when we talk about the word brand verb, you know, this just came to me as you were talking. Mm. The verb brand, you know, in the old days in the U.S. and the West, they would brand their cattle.
1: Right, to put a mark on something.
0: Put a mark on something. And I feel like, in a way, the advertising these days, it brands us, right? It just brands our memory. It creates this emotional thing that happens in us where we just are branded. We are remembered.

0: remember the product, we remember the experience, and we talk about it and we share, right? And that's kind of the goal, the ultimate goal, the holy grail, as we were saying yesterday, how, you know, and the real shift now is that the advertising just doesn't go away. If it's done well, people talk about it and they share, and then it just becomes evergreen.
1: Right. In the old days, you would create the ad and then pay the TV stations to air the ad repeatedly over a certain length of time during certain shows, paying for each airing of the ad. But now, theoretically at least, you create a single moment of some sort, a single ad, let's say, air it once, and if it really connects with the audience, then the audience itself spreads that ad through social media around the world. And it, like we were saying yesterday, it goes viral and just spreads on its own without the company having to pay for each and every exposure of it to the audience.
0: Right. And as we said yesterday, this requires emotional choreography, yes. Right? This requires someone to kind of set it up and orchestrate it and design it to be this way. It doesn't just happen by chance. And at the end of yesterday's article, it says, like a great film score, the best experiences ebb and flow. So they kind of come and go and have these highs and lows. And it's not the same thing for everybody. Right? Different brands need different emotional tones. Mm-hmm. There's no one formula. And I think that's why this can be tricky sometimes. It's not like, oh, this worked, we just repeat it.
1: Right, right. You wouldn't want to create the same emotional tone for an anti-anxiety medication that you would for, say, a highly caffeinated soda of some
0: right.
1: sort.
0: Yeah, or Disney World.
1: Or Disney World. Yes, exactly.
0: Yeah, exactly. Okay. Well, what matters is intention. Well, it is my intention right now for us to continue with this article. So join me and Peter as we read the next section of this article.
2: The most successful moments also feel effortless. They don't overwhelm with every technical trick, but instead use restraint. Shareability isn't accidental. It's designed into the experience, yet it works best when it feels authentic, not engineered. The new marketing imperative. Since the 1990s, we've witnessed more people prioritizing experiences over material possessions. Marketing spend has taken a while to play catch-up, but with 74% of Fortune 1000 marketers increasing their spend on experiential marketing, ad spend is now markedly shifting. Executives increasingly recognize that these moments forge emotional bonds that traditional campaigns can't match. When people share a communal, in-person experience, the emotional response is amplified. The brand becomes embedded not just in an individual's memory, but in a collective one. In an era of fleeting attention, belonging is rare and therefore valuable. But as pop-ups and activations proliferate, not every immersive event cuts through. The brands that win will resist spectacle for spectacle's sake and focus instead on stirring genuine collective emotion.
0: All right, so it doesn't work to just throw everything in the pot and just, you know, spend billions of dollars on advertising and make some amazing spectacle, right? The most successful moments also feel effortless.
1: Mm-hmm.
0: It's so hard to put in all that time and effort, but make it feel like it didn't take all that effort.
1: Right, right. There's a word that they used yesterday, seamless.
0: Yeah.
1: The seam of something that's from clothing, and the seam is the thread that is connecting the bits of clothing together. You can see it if you look at whatever you're wearing. There's mm-hmm. a thread line at some point where two pieces have been joined together, and that's the seam. So when you create something that is seamless, you don't see evidence of the work it took to put this together.
0: Right.
1: And that makes it more appealing, at least in one sense. Sometimes
0: yeah.
1: you want to see the work. I think sometimes seeing how it was put together can add value to it.
0: Right.
1: But there is another sense in which you sort of want a more magical feel to it.
0: Right. And I think sometimes with advertising nowadays,

0: is they do the behind the scenes. So it's just kind of like another aspect of it. And that kind of pushes it further as well.
1: Yes, yes.
0: Right. But the thing is, it does take a lot of effort. Like we said, it doesn't just happen by accident. Right. But the thing is, they don't overwhelm with every technical trick, but they instead use restraint. They choose specifically what they're going to do and how they're going to do it. And shareability isn't accidental. It's designed into the experience. So again, it takes a lot of effort, but the thing is, it can't feel like it's taking a lot of effort.
1: It's tricky, yeah. If you want to create the big successful ad campaigns, it's not just like falling off a log.
0: Yeah, it works best when it feels authentic, not engineered. And I think we had an article recently about social media and the new generation and how do you reach the Gen Zs and the Gen Alphas when, you know, what they're looking for is the authenticity.
1: Yes.
0: They don't want to see you trying so hard and putting on some, you know, filter or trying to be fake, right? They want to see the real you. So if you're trying too hard, then it's not going to resonate. It's not going to connect with audiences.
1: Right, right. Back in the old days, maybe the 1990s that the article referred to yesterday, you might see an ad for like a soda in which a famous pop singer is seen drinking the soda or performing with it in concert, something like that. If you did that nowadays, you would have, the only way it would work, the only way it would connect with at least Gen Z audiences would be to do it ironically, to be making fun of the idea of a famous person trying to sell you something just because they're a famous person.
0: Yes, yes. And that's kind of the shift that's happened, right? Now, since the 1990s, as the article continues, we've witnessed more people prioritizing experiences over material possessions. Do you agree with that?
1: I don't know. I mean, I say that because I don't know if I've seen that, but I applaud it. Mm-hmm. I love the idea of people valuing, prioritizing experiences over material possessions so that it's not, you know, how big a TV do I have or how fast is my car? It's more, where have I driven in that car?
0: Right, yeah.
1: What do I watch on that TV?
0: Yes.
1: I think that is a good thing. I don't really know if I've seen that as a trend, but I'll take their word for it, yeah, because this guy obviously works in marketing,
0: yes,
1: and so he's got his ear to the ground on this sort of thing.
0: Yeah, for sure. I think it goes back to what we were saying earlier. People don't want to be sold to, right? They don't want to keep you. They don't want you to keep telling them this is what you need to buy. This is what you need to buy. This is what you need to buy. More of like, let me show you what this can do. Right?
1: Yeah,
0: this kind of the experience of it. And also, you know, as a parent, I've often thought of, you know, I'd rather take them on a trip somewhere, create memories, because I feel like that's what's going to stick with them rather than buy them a new toy or a new stuffed animal that is just going to collect dust in the corner, you know. So it talks here about marketing spend. Okay, so this is the money that people spend on advertising and getting the word out about a product or service. It's taken a while to play catch up. But with 74% of Fortune 1000 marketers increasing their spend on experiential marketing, ad spend is now markedly shifting. All right, so let's talk a little bit about that sentence there. Marketing spend has taken a while to play catch up. What are we talking about when we say to play catch up?
1: Right, that's a way of simply saying that it has taken a while to catch up. You almost don't need to say play catch up, although the expression is said that way sometimes. But it just means, yeah, marketing spend, the spend normally just a verb, but here used as a noun, the amount of money spent on marketing has taken a while to catch up with that shift that we've been talking about that happened since the late 1990s. But now it goes on to say with 74%, with basically three quarters of Fortune 1000 marketers increasing their spend, Fortune 1000 marketers, meaning the top biggest businesses or companies, according to Fortune magazine, the top 1,000 of them, increasing their spend on experiential marketing. Ad spend is now markedly shifting. Marked meaning significantly shifting.
0: Yeah, I think there's a lot of reasons for that. You know, basically what we're saying here, in the past, a lot of the money was spent on magazine ads, TV commercials, radio commercials, things like that. But now they're putting more money into these experiential experiences.
1: Yeah.
0: Yeah. Basically what we were talking about earlier, the, you know, the big LED screens or the, you know, the New York Times Square or

0: the Sphere or the New York's Oculus, right? This, it's more, they're putting money towards these experiences rather right. than these TV advertisements.
1: Right. They're putting it more towards emotional choreography. Yes. Big phrase we learned yesterday about, rather than just, you know, does our ad have the latest special effects or the latest technology in some way? Mm-hmm. It's more, you know, is this an ad that is going to connect with people in a way so that they don't feel like they're just watching an ad, mm-hmm. but they feel like they're participating in a shared emotional experience.
0: Right. So executives increasingly recognize that these moments forge emotional bonds that traditional campaigns don't match or can't match. And I think a lot of that has to do with people just aren't watching TV anymore, mm-hmm. right? People are shifting over to YouTube. And if they're, you know, able to, they probably pay for YouTube Premium so they don't have to watch the advertising,
1: sure,
0: right?
1: Yeah.
0: Or they have Netflix or any of those streaming platforms where they don't have commercials,
1: yeah.
0: right? So they kind of have to shift to this experiential marketing. And the experiential marketing, again, it's about creating the emotional bonds. Like, oh my gosh, did you see that?
1: Yeah.
0: Remember
1: yeah.
0: when we were there and we saw this thing and we
1: right.
0: experienced this thing together, right? You can't have that with a traditional advertising,
1: right.
0: right? When was the last time you talked to your wife or your friend about, oh, remember that commercial that we saw on TV, right? Like, it doesn't happen.
1: Right, yeah. right. Do you remember an ad? I think the earliest example of this I can think of, maybe some of our listeners remember this as well, back in 1984.
0: Mm.
1: There was an ad for Apple computers.
0: Mm.
1: They introduced the Macintosh computer way, way back in 1984.
0: Right.
1: And they did it by creating this short film that ran during the Super Bowl that
0: mm-hmm.
1: year,
0: mm-hmm.
1: which depicted a scene or was influenced by a scene from a novel called 1984
0: right.
1: by George Orwell, which was written in 1948 and was warning about the dangers of a future society that was totally automated and run by dictators and the people were all controlled and there was no individual thinking, no individual thought. And they created this ad to introduce the Macintosh computer in which the image was a woman throwing a hammer into a screen and breaking the screen. And that this was one of the most memorable ads of the entire decade
0: mm-hmm.
1: of the 1980s.
0: Right.
1: And it was only run that one time.
0: Mm.
1: It wasn't part of the way all other ads would have been run repeatedly over the next months or so. It was just aired that one time at the Super Bowl because
0: right.
1: they knew they would have a huge audience.
0: Yeah.
1: But people remembered it for years
0: yeah.
1: afterwards.
0: Yeah. Well, I mean, in a way, that is creating that emotional, the visceral response,
1: yes.
0: right? Even before any of this that we're talking about. You know,
1: right,
0: this was
1: right.
0: maybe the precursor to all that. Like, wow, that worked. And that probably led to what happened in the 90s, which then eventually led to what's happening now.
1: Exactly.
0: Yeah. Okay, so let's continue. It says, when people share a communal in-person experience. Okay, so again, this is an in-person experience, meaning it's not just something you're watching on TV. This is something that you're experiencing live around you, the emotional response is amplified. So you being in that space, watching whatever's happening on the Jumbotron, the big, huge screen with the sound and the, you know, people around you, that is going to create more of an emotional response than you just sitting in front of a screen.
1: Right. The response is amplified, made louder, made bigger. We learned that word yesterday, but we see it again here today.
0: Yeah. And it just goes back to what we were talking about yesterday with the story, the environment, and the audience all colliding together, right? The brand becomes embedded. Right. So again, what I was talking about earlier with the branding, this becomes embedded not just in an individual's memory, not just in one person, but in everybody's memory. Okay. In a collective one. So in an era of fleeting attention, belonging is rare and therefore valuable. You know, when you can feel like, hey, we shared that together. We had that common experience. And I think that's one of the big things I love about theater,
1: yes.
0: right?
1: Mm-hmm.
0: It's
1: Absolutely.
0: Just that collective experience of putting something together.
1: Mm-hmm.
0: And we often bond with our castmates in ways that we don't bond with other people.
1: Absolutely. No, actors bond with their castmates the way soldiers do
0: yeah.
1: on a battlefield. In terms of the adrenaline that it takes to that is produced and performing in front of an audience, you never forget someone you've performed a play with, just like soldiers always say, you know, oh, the guys in the trench with me, the guys in the foxhole with me,
0: mm-hmm.
1: They're my brothers for life, you know, I'll never forget them.
0: Yeah, yeah. And I mean, it goes back to what we were talking about, how, you know, the society nowadays is very, very fractured.

0: fractured, okay? And it's a very fragmented world that we live in. And because of that, people are looking to connect. They're looking to belong, okay? And it's become very valuable, okay? And then as pop-ups and activations proliferate, meaning it just becomes more and more popular, it, you know, again, it's one of those things that, hey, it's working. Now everybody's trying to do it.
1: Right, right.
0: Now it's everywhere. Yeah. It's, so it's not going to, eventually people are going to become

0: immersive event cuts through. The brands that win will resist what?
1: Yeah, good phrase here. They will resist spectacle for spectacle's sake, mm-hmm. and focus instead on stirring genuine collective emotion. That phrase there, to do something for its own sake.
0: Mm-hmm. Exciting. No, yeah, like there has to be a reason for it. Right. Okay. Well, we have another last section here. Let's finish up our article and we'll be back.
2: Surprise, the spark behind the gasp. At the heart of every group gasp lies surprise, moments that subvert expectation. Sometimes that's high production spectacle, but just as often, it's a small human detail, a perfectly timed music cue, a flash of humor in a serious setting, or unexpected use of lighting. Memorable moments don't require blockbuster budgets. They require empathy, timing, and the courage to be unpredictable. The thought, I didn't expect that, is the beginning of brand magic. And when people feel compelled to share it, the impact multiplies. The road ahead for immersive storytelling. We're no longer just making content. We're designing experiences. Content sits in a frame, while experiences unfold in space and time. This requires thinking like architects or choreographers, not just advertisers. Designing for attention in motion across multiple tempos and entry points. Most importantly, it means anchoring every decision in emotion. So the real question for brands is simple. Are you willing to design for the gasp? In an age of distraction, the ability to elicit shared wonder may be the most valuable strategy of all.
0: Okay, so what is the key element in designing for the gasp?
1: Yeah, the key element is not technology, it's not spectacle, it is surprise. Mm-hmm. The third paragraph down there, it says, the thought, I didn't expect that, mm-hmm. is the beginning of brand magic.
0: Exactly. It's that sense of, whoa, I didn't. You know, usually like the advertising may be leading you in one direction. All of a sudden it does a 180, right? And all of a sudden it takes you in a whole other direction. And that's kind of the goal here, right? Moments that subvert expectation. That word subvert means to cause something or someone to be ineffective or less effective, okay? So basically you want them to be expecting one thing and then you kind of give them something else, right? But it doesn't often have to be something huge for that to happen.
1: Right. It just has to be different. It just has to be not what they were expecting. Now, that doesn't mean that, you know, you want to sell your soda, so instead you show a picture of a truck. Mm-hmm. You know, it's got to be consistent with the overall theme and with the overall goal. It can't just be different for its own sake, as we were just talking
0: different
1: about.
0: Different for different sake.
1: Exactly, yes.
0: Mm-hmm. All right, so what is the road ahead for immersive storytelling? Well, we're not just making content anymore. It's not just about the TV ad. Ads or the radio ads or magazine ads anymore. It's a whole experience, right? So it's almost involving not just the eyes, not just the ears. You almost have to have all the senses involved and the whole person involved.
1: Exactly.
0: Almost.
1: It even involves, we could say, the watch. It involves the clock because that wonderful second line there, content sits in a frame like a picture, while experiences unfold in space and time. Right. And this harkens back, this recalls what we were reading earlier in the article about how a single moment can live out and be shared and be repeated and grow over time rather than feeling like it has to accomplish everything in that one 30-second spot in the middle of a TV show.
0: Right, exactly. But what's interesting is they are designing for one moment, but it's the technology these days that allows that moment to get then carried forward.
1: Exactly.
0: You know, I feel like they're pouring so much more money and effort into that one maybe 30 seconds or 1 minute experience, but because of technology, it gets shared across multiple platforms. And the goal here is they're designing for attention in motion, right? So not just attention, it's motion, it's in motion, it's moving across multiple tempos and entry points. But have to anchor every decision in something very

0: important. What's that?
1: It has to be anchored in emotion. Mm-hmm. We are not just giving information here. We are not just telling about the product. Every decision must be anchored in emotion, in evoking some kind of emotional response from the audience.
0: Yes, but not, again, not just emotion for the sake of emotion.
1: But not just for the sake, for its own sake.
0: Yeah.
1: Right, exactly.
0: So the real question for brands is simple, okay? I love this last paragraph here. It says, are you willing to design for the guest? Are you willing to take that time and the effort to just create that literally just a few seconds? A gasp literally lasts only a few seconds. But are you willing to pour in all that time, all that money, all that effort just to create that gasp? Well, in an age of distraction where, again, we talked about this yesterday and today, there's so many things competing for our attention.
1: Yeah.
0: The ability to elicit shared wonder may be the most valuable strategy of all. What do you think about that sentence?
1: The ability to, in an age of distraction, the ability to elicit shared wonder may be the most valuable strategy of all. A profound thought. The word elicit, just to be clear, means to succeed in getting information or in getting a reaction from someone, especially if it's difficult to elicit. Because we don't just naturally give our hearts away, as it were.
0: Yes.
1: Our hearts need to be won. You
0: right.
1: know, by an appropriate suitor, as it were, even
0: yes.
1: if the suitor is accompanied, you know, trying to get us to buy the product.
0: Right.
1: And so if they're able to elicit wonder, then through their marketing, then that is the most valuable strategy of all. I would agree with that.
0: Mm-hmm.
1: Because then we feel like it's not just about me buying the soda. It's about me identifying with the company that makes the soda.
0: Yes.
1: And so in the future, I might even, if they start making cars, I might think, this company now makes cars. Well, let me take a look at their cars because I enjoy their soda and I identify with the company as a whole.
0: Yes. All right. Well, again, you know, there's so many things that are competing for your attention, so many things that you could be spending your time doing. We always appreciate you spending time with us and learning with us.
1: We hope
0: that you'll continue to join us again. And until then, this is Campbell.
1: I'm Peter.
0: And we'll talk again soon. Take
1: care.
2: 如果您对 Advanced 鸿蒙会英语有任何建议，欢迎您来电。服务专线台北总社02-2533-9123，02-2533-9123。